David Allan Coe. Mona Lisa lost her smile. Did she ever really have a smile? It was kind of a smirk, wasn't it? But that just doesn't sound right. Mona Lisa lost her smirk. Hey, there's a new movie coming out soon. It's called Madden, about the life of John Madden, football aficionado, coach, name of a football game on video, and all that stuff. I'll tell you about it coming up.

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0: because we got Turn It Loose for you on your country station. So the movie Madden stars none other than crazy guy Nicolas Cage. Who could portray somebody so out of the box like John Madden? It talks about his football career, his coaching career, and goes all the way to the creation of Madden, the football game. Uh-huh. Yep. Starring Nicolas Cage. I think he's wearing a fat suit and a fat face and probably put on a few pounds. But anyways, Nicolas Cage is pretty believable as John Madden. We'll talk more about it coming up next, okay? Here's Colin Ray. That's my story.
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0: Bell, tell us, memory maker. So when can you see the movie Madden, based on the life of John Madden? Okay, it's just slightly complicated. November 11th, it will be in select theaters, okay? After that, it'll be on Amazon Prime Video November 18th. So choose to go to a movie in a theater on November 11th or see it on Amazon Prime November 18th. Madden, the life of Coach John Madden.
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0: She thinks I still care. Yeah, George Jones, one of a kind voice on that man. Coming up next, one of a kind, Conway Twitty. I don't know a thing about love. It's called The Moon Song. Did you know that? Conway Twitty is next, right here.
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From the flag capital of Louisiana. 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The Bird.

Ernest Tubb, Waltz Across Texas. This weekend has been a weekend of leftovers in our family, and I'm so glad about it because we throw so much food away. Do you? We're going to talk about America's favorite leftovers coming up next. In the meantime, here's T.G. Shepherd, Smooth Sailin'.

Howdy, neighbors. This is Pastor Garrison Griffith from First Baptist Wisner. I'm excited to invite you and your loved ones to join us in our journey as disciples of Jesus. 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

0: Two Doors Down, that's Dolly, of course. So, favorite leftovers. What are America's favorite leftovers? Let's see. In this order, pasta, including lasagna, pizza, chicken, and meatloaf. Yeah, I guess that would do it. What about roast beef with gravy? And yeah, but anyways, the favorite is pasta. Everybody has pizza left over in their fridge. We have some in there right now. So anyways, there you go. America's favorite leftovers. Coming up next, we'll learn to spell with Tammy Wynette. But it goes like
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0: Headache tomorrow or a heartache tonight. Last night I said to my wife, come out. You need to see this. You need to see the moon. It was a full moon. And in addition to that, Saturn was passing by. You could see the planet underneath the moon when we looked at it. A little bit of clouds, just a little bit of clouds in the way. And then the moon was just fantastic, had a unique glow to it. I think it's because Saturn. That's my guess. Anyways, beautiful moon last night. It's still close to a full moon tonight, so you should check it out. Steve Warner's coming up next with Life's Highway right here on your country station. Thanks for listening.
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0: Ronnie Millsap, he got you. Great country music all week long. Here is the place for it, right here on your radio. So thank you so much for listening. To prove we've got the greatest, Merle Haggard is coming up next with Swinging Doors on your great country music station.
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0: Yeah, Breaker 19, this here's a rubber duck. You got a copy on me, Big Ben, come on. Yeah, 10-4, Big Ben, for sure, for sure. By golly, it's clean, clear to Flagtown, come on. Yeah, it's a big 10-4 there, Big Ben. Yeah, we definitely got the front door, good buddy. Mercy sakes alive, looks like we got us a convoy.
1: It was the dark of the moon on the 6th of June in a Kenworth pulling logs. Cab over Pete with a reefer on and a Jimmy hauling hogs. We is heading for Bear on I-10 about a mile out of Shaky Town. I says, Pigpen, this here's a rubber duck and I'm about to put the hammer down.

0: and this here's a duck. And you want to back off them hogs? 10-4, about 5 miles or so. 10, roger. Them hogs is getting intense up here.
1: By the time we got into Tulsa Town, we had 85 trucks in all. But they's a roadblock up on the Cloverleaf, and them bears was wall to wall. Yeah, them Smokies as thick as bugs on a bumper. They even had a bear in the air. I says, calling all trucks, this here is the duck. We about to go a-hunting.

0: that, Big Ben? Negatory, Big Ben. You're still too close. Yeah, them hawks are starting to close up my sinuses. Mercy sakes, you better back off another 10.
1: Well, we rolled up Interstate 44 like a rocket sled on rails. We tore up all of our swindle sheets and left them setting on the scales. By the time we hit that shy town, them bears was getting smart. They'd brought up some reinforcements from the Illinois National Guard. There's armored cars and tanks and jeeps and rigs of every size. Yeah, them chicken coops was full of bears and choppers filled the skies. Well, we shot the line, we went for broke with 1,000 screaming trucks and 11 long-haired friends of Jesus in a chartreuse microbus.
0: Rubber duck to Sodbuster. Come on there, you have 10-4 Sodbuster. Listen, you want to put that microbus in behind that suicide jockey? Yeah, he's hauling dynamite and he needs all the help he can get.
1: Well, we laid a strip for the Jersey Shore and prepared to cross the line. I could see the bridge was lined with bears, but it didn't have a doggone dime. I says, Pigpen, this here's a rubber duck. We just ain't going to pay no toll. So we crashed the gate doing 98. I says, let them try.

0: Omaha. Well, they ought to know what to do with them hogs out there for sure. 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We're going to back on out here, so keep the bugs off your glass and the bears off your nails. We'll catch you on the flip-flop. This here's a rubber duck on the side. We gone.
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Ernest Ashworth, talk back trembling lips. So Kenny Chesney surprised Nashville. It was a concert that was planned. Tickets were on sale, but it was a small venue. I'll tell you about the Nashville concert at a brand new place called The Pinnacle with Kenny Chesney. Here's Faith Hill, Wild One.

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0: Will the wolf survive? Waylon Jennings. So Kenny Chesney played a venue in Nashville called the Pinnacle. It's brand new. It's state-of-the-art sound. It's cushy seats. I haven't been there, but I heard it has a fantastic sound and feel to it. And Kenny Chesney performed there. This is a place that only has a few thousand seats. I think it's 3,500 or something like that. So, yeah, one of those intimate performances that you aren't going to see again in Nashville at that place called The Pinnacle. You should look it up. If you're planning on going to Nashville, look at the Pinnacle website and see if there's a show there you can see. All right? My advice to you. Diamond Rio is coming up next. Love a Little Stronger right here.
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0: Making Believe, Emmylou Harris. Now, here's a weird one for you. Over 15,000 American women believe they were abducted by aliens. And about 1,500 of them, of those 15,000, claim the aliens kept their underwear. Now, I just think it's one of those things you come home and your husband says, honey, where's your underwear? Well, I was abducted by aliens and they kept it. Oh, okay. Eddie Rabbit's coming up next on Second Thought right here.
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0: Johnny Cash, I'm the man in black. Yes, he is. 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
1: That's who.
0: So what movie did you see this weekend or want to go see? A couple of movies opened up new. One in particular, it's no surprise, it came out number one. It's a sequel after a sequel after a sequel. We'll talk about Avengers next. Bellamy Brothers, When I'm Away From You.

Howdy, neighbors. This is Pastor Garrison Griffith from First Baptist Wisner. I'm excited to invite you and your loved ones to join us in our journey as disciples of Jesus. 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

0: Ricky Skaggs and Country Boy. So Avengers Endgame, is that a familiar movie to you? You might have seen it already. Well, they brought it back 7 years later for a victory lap. They've got a new Avengers movie coming out soon. So I guess they thought, we'll sweeten the waters a little bit with this one. Avengers Endgame, brought into theaters the second time, grossed $26 million at the box office. Number one, Resident Evil. Number two, Heart of the Beast. That's the movie with the man and the dog in the wilderness that brought in $20 million. At number three, Primetime. Never heard of it. It brought in 19.2. Forgotten Island. Never heard of it. It brought in 12.8. I'm going to have to study up on new movies. You know what I mean? I do want to see the Brad Pitt and the dog movie. I think that'd be cool. I love dogs. And my wife loves Brad Pitt. There you go.
1: Hey, it's Fitz. And I got to tell you something. I finally looked at my cell phone bill and I thought, what in the wide world of Texas am I paying for? So I made a change. Kept my phone, kept my number, kept all the stuff I actually like. 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

0: John Schneider, You're the Last Thing I Needed. Great country song from a television star turned country music star. Coming up, we've got more country music stars. Conway Twitty, Martina McBride, Don Williams, one of his best songs, You're My Best Friend. Coming up next right here.
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1: Conway Twitty, I'd love to lay you down on your country station. Conway Twitty can do the most sensuous, voluptuous, and sometimes on the edge of foreboding songs like I'd Love to Lay You Down. Right, Conway. Okay, coming up next, Marty Robbins, a white sport coat to put you in the dressing up mood. Marty Robbins up next. Thank you so much for listening. We appreciate it.
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0: It's Lee Greenwood and his anthem to America, God Bless the USA, the tail end of National Service Dog Month. 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I'll tell you, these are the kindest, gentlest animals you've ever seen, you've ever experienced on the planet. They're smart, too. 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We've got more as we continue your Pure Country. Coming up, a wonderful duet with George Jones and Tammy Wynette.
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Girl, you'll realize that you've been blind. Yes, darling, I know you're gonna need me again. It's just a matter of time.

0: It's Pure Country anytime you want it. You know, ever since Dolly Parton died, there have been a whole bunch of magazines that have appeared. I picked one up over the weekend at the grocery store. This one was printed up by Time Magazine. A little snippet of her life and her career and her get-together. And one of the things that just made me smile was a couple pages into this was a picture of her and Porter Wagoner taken in 1974 at some get-together they were at. Also in the picture were Paul and Linda McCartney. Oh, I tell you, everybody knew Dolly. Everybody loved Dolly. And we're going to hear from Dolly when we come back.
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0: Here was 1983 for Steve Warner and Why Goodbye. You know, this year, Steve Warner is going to turn 72 on Christmas Day. That's right, he's a Christmas baby. I always wondered, and I've never come across the information, did his family celebrate his birthday on Christmas Day, or did they pick another one? I mean, it's always tough. It's always tough when you have to share a birthday, but I mean, really? We've got Dave and Sugar coming up when we come back.
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Howdy, neighbors. This is Pastor Garrison Griffith from First Baptist Wisner. 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

Lexus is making steam. Joan and Linda and Victoria and Morgan, they're a sight to see. My old lady said, I know what you're thinking. I said, now, honey, don't you know?

0: Turn off the TV.
1: Do what the man says, turn off the TV. I know that we got wild card playoffs, but the division playoffs don't start until Saturday, so we've got plenty of time. John Gleason asking the question, what did you do before alarm clocks? You know, they're great inventions of man, gets you up and gets you where you have to be. But before alarm clocks, what did people do? Well, I've got the information, and I'm going to share that with you coming up in the next half hour.
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0: known as the Tall Texan. There's a longtime member of the Grand Ole Opry, the late Billy Walker. So before alarm clocks, what did people do? Well, they used other people called knocker-uppers. It sounds naughty, doesn't it? Knocker-uppers. These were people in the 19th century and before who would walk around town and they would bang on doors, bang on people's doors, telling them to get up. It's time to get up and get a move on. This continued well into the 19th century. You know, I know a lot of people, a lot of broadcasters who did early morning radio, morning drive and such, who could have used more than one knocker-upper in the morning. And we'll just leave it at that. We've got a whole lot more. Pure country is what we call it. And when we return, we've got the Highwaymen.
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Hello, this is Pastor Craig Beeman inviting you to join us each Sunday at 11 a.m. for the broadcast of the Morning Worship Hour of the First Baptist Church right here in Winnsboro, where you matter to God and to us.

0: her heart next to mine. We poured out our feelings, and then we poured the wine. And I've had a beautiful time. You poured out your feelings while we poured the wine. And I've had a beautiful time.
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0: If you're tapping your toe and you're humming along, you are surrounded by pure country. Back in 1977, Crystal Gayle had her biggest hit. Not only a big country hit, but it was a crossover everybody enjoyed. Don't You Make My Brown Eyes Blue. And we've got Crystal Gayle coming up when we come back.
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Thanks there to Don Gibson at the tail end of Healthy Aging Month. If you're over the age of, 10 and you're aging in a healthy way, well, that's all we can ask for. 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

0: Country at its finest, a simple definition, but oh, so true there, of course. Ronnie Millsap. You know, the person who has more stars on the Hollywood Walk of Fame than anyone else is Gene Autry. Gene Autry, he has five. There's, 30 people who have more than one, I think three stars. There are several individuals, including Bob Hope and Roy Rogers, who have four stars on the Hollywood Walk of Fame, but only one person has five. That, of course, is Gene Autry. I bring that up because today is his birthday. He was born this day, 1907. So if you are celebrating a birthday today, you're in very, very good company. Speaking of people that everybody loves, we're going to hear from Dolly Parton, along with Eddie Rabbit and Tanya Tucker, when we come back.
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0: It's Tanya Tucker with another piece of Pure Country Truism and Delta Dawn. Before too much time has passed, we're going to be into the month of October, and of course the countdown continues. We'll begin, I guess I should say, to Halloween, and we've got to talk about candy, and we've got to talk about costumes and all kinds of good things, and we'll get to that eventually. Music for you and your generation in a country frame of mind. Classic Kenny Rogers when we come back.
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0: Oh, what I would have given to be able to sing in a register like Conway Twitty. I mean, I, my voice can get down there, but nothing compared to what he has right there. I am so jealous. Well, I'll tell you, we got 3 hours down in our get-together, so we're going to take a little break in the action. But you know we're coming back, and when we do, we've got Ferlin Husky.
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There's the birthday I always liked, celebrating again and again and again until people told me that I did not look 39 anymore. That's Jerry Lee Lewis starting out another hour. Situation is, our get-together has turned into a right nice time. In no small part because you're spending some time here. And, of course, I'm very, very grateful for that.

Howdy, neighbors. This is Pastor Garrison Griffith from First Baptist Wisner. I'm excited to invite you and your loved ones to join us in our journey as disciples of Jesus. 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

0: And on that note, I'll tell you, you're never, ever going to run out of Pure Country because we have a never-ending supply. Show of hands, people who enjoy coffee. People who enjoy coffee, and that's an awful lot of people out there. And I count myself amongst that number. Reason I bring that up is today happens to be National Coffee Day. National Coffee Day, I got a little information, some stats coming up in the next half hour. We're also going to hear from Johnny Rodriguez and Mary Chapin Carpenter.
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0: It's pure country, pure and simple. It's National Coffee Day. National Coffee Day. People know that I'm a big tea person. I've mentioned that, of course, 10 or 12,000 times. But always start the day with a cup of coffee, as many Americans do. 2 out of 3 people drink coffee on a daily basis. And according to this, the average household has about $1,000. That's what we spend on specialty beans and milk and equipment. And everybody else, they just go to Starbucks every morning and pay $3.15 for a cup of coffee. So no matter how you drink it, no matter how you prepare it, if you're a coffee person, count yourself amongst the honor group.
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0: You know, on more than one occasion, Mel Tillis said that I am not going to retire, and he didn't retire right up to the time he passed away in 2017. One of those people who went doing the thing that he loved. Oh, wouldn't the world be a great place if we could all do that? John Gleason with you as we continue. We call it Pure Country, and we're going to hear from George Jones when we come back.
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3: I came crawling home last night, like many nights before. I finally made it to my feet as she opened up the door. And she said, "You're not..."

You know, when Willie Nelson first met Ray Charles in the early 1960s, he was surprised to learn that the rhythm and blues artist was a massive country fan and, in fact, had played in a country band earlier in his career. Well, they became fast friends, and it took them a couple decades to finally get together and create music on their own. But you know what? When they did, oh, it was just wonderful. Willie Nelson and Ray Charles, another example of pure country.

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0: You know what Pure Country is? It's the perfect ingredient for a perfect day. Today, in fact, is National Biscotti Day. National Biscotti Day, one of my favorite dunking cookies. Originally from Italy, of course. Now, according to what I read here, according to the instructions, they say it can be enjoyed with any kind of a beverage, but it's best paired with coffee. And, of course, as we all know, we talked about earlier, today is also National Coffee Day. A coincidence? I think not.
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0: Pure country might not be everything you need, but it's darn close. Then there was the story here recently of the two pilots who took their plane to an altitude higher than was safe. They took their plane up to 41,000 feet. Keep in mind that Mount Everest is only 29,000 feet. These two at 49,000 feet when the engine cut out, engines I should say, cut out in one of the final communications. The pilots asked whether it was cool to take the plane to a lower altitude and try to restart the engines. They were not successful.
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0: that right?
1: Hello, this is Pastor David Phillips at the River of Life Church right here in Winnsboro. 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

0: That's pretty. Pretty example of pure country in Kathy Matea. You know, when she was at school, was it Virginia? No, West Virginia University is where she went. She studied physics, chemistry, and engineering, and all this time she was still playing in a local bluegrass band called Pennsboro. And after all that, she decided to give up all those easy science classes and move to Nashville and became a country star. I think she made the right decision. Heading into our last hour. When we come back, we're going to hear from Crystal Gale.
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There's Hank Williams with what I guess could be called the birth of pure country. Thanks so much, my friend. John Gleason with you. Still some time in today's get-together. Still some time in the month of September. We're not quite done yet. Turning our attention now to Faith Hill.

0: Howdy, neighbors. This is Pastor Garrison Griffith from First Baptist Wisner. I'm excited to invite you and your loved ones to join us in our journey as disciples of Jesus. 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
1: Well, my daddy left home when I was 3, and he didn't leave much to Ma and me. Just this old guitar and an empty bottle of booze. Now, I don't blame him because he run and hid, but the meanest thing that he ever did was before he left, he went and named me Sue. Well, he must have thought that it was quite a joke, and it got a lot of laughs from lots of folks. Seems I had to fight my whole life through. Some gal would giggle and I'd get red, and some guy'd laugh and I'd bust his head. I tell you, life ain't easy for a boy named Sue. Well, I grew up quick and I grew up mean. My fist got hard, my wits got keen. Roamed from town to town to hide my shame. But I made me a vow to the moon and stars, I'd search the honky-tonks and bars and kill that man that gave me that awful name. Well, it was Gatlinburg in mid-July, and I'd just hit town and my throat was dry. I thought I'd stop and have myself a groove at an old saloon on a street of mud. There at a table, dealing stud, sat the dirty mangy dog that named me Sue. Well, I knew that snake was my own sweet dad from a worn-out picture that my mother'd had. And I knew that scar on his cheek and his evil eye. He was big and bent and gray and old, and I looked at him and my blood ran cold, and I said, my name is Sue. How do you do? How are you gonna die? Yeah, that's what I told him. Well, I hit him hard right between the eyes, and he went down, but to my surprise, come up with a knife and cut off a piece of my ear. But I busted a chair right across his teeth, and we crashed through the wall and into the street, kicking and a-gouging in the mud and the blood and the beer. I tell you, I've fought tougher men, but I really can't remember when. He kicked like a mule and he bit like a crocodile. I heard him laugh and then I heard him cuss, and he went for his gun and I pulled mine first. He stood there looking at me and I saw him smile, and he said, son, this world is rough, and if a man's gonna make it, he's gotta be tough. And I know I wouldn't be there to help you along. So I give you that name, and I said goodbye. I knew you'd have to get tough or die. And it's that name that helped to make you strong. Yeah. He said, now you just fought one hell of a fight, and I know you hate me, and you got the right to kill me now, and I wouldn't blame you if you do. But you ought to thank me before I die for the gravel in your guts and the spit in your eye, because I'm the that named you Sue. Yeah, what could I do? What could I do? I got all choked up and I threw down my gun, called him a paw and he called me a son, and I come away with a different point of view. And I think about him now and then, every time I try and every time I win. And if I ever have a son, I think I'm gonna name him Bill or George, anything but Sue. I still ain't that man.
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0: 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Coffee coming to the rescue when needed. Case in point, 1932, Brazil didn't have enough money to send their athletes to the Olympics. That year they were being held in Los Angeles, so it wasn't like going all the way around the world, but they didn't have enough money. So what do? They sold coffee. Yeah, I mean, it wasn't like they didn't have enough.
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Hello, this is Pastor Craig Beeman inviting you to join us each Sunday at 11 a.m. for the broadcast of the Morning Worship Hour of the First Baptist Church right here in Winnsboro, where you matter to God and to us.

0: And on that note, we close out our portion of National Coffee Day. That's right. If you haven't had your coffee yet today, you might consider having just a little bit more just to celebrate. It's time for John to pick up his toys, move along, make room for others. Thank you so very, very much for spending a little time here. It's always a joy for me when we get together, and hopefully we're going to get that opportunity again very, very soon.
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1: Back a few months ago, I was headlining at a great big nightclub. And he put me up a couple of days early. I came in a couple of days early, and they put me up at what they call the Star Suite. Now, here I am, headliner in one of the biggest nightclubs in the country, and I wake up at 8 o'clock in the morning in this Star Suite, all by myself. Yeah, that's what I said, aw. But I did what I've always done, man, to cheer myself up. I picked up my guitar, I sat down, I wrote me a little song. Now this is how it feels to be alone at the top of the hill and trying to figure out why.

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1: Give yourself a hand.

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Hey, hi, how are you? Happy Tuesday. Chris Russell here watching back that Kacey Musgraves tribute to Dolly Parton Sunday night at the VMAs. Just an amazing rendition of I Will Always Love You. I love the clips of Dolly in the background there. Dolly's Tennessee Homesick Blues, starting our time together. Over the next couple hours, we're going to have some great fun. We're going to talk about cars and garages today. So get ready for that. This hour, country from Conway Twitty, T.G. Shepherd, and some Willie Nelson. Heartbroke. It's Ricky Skaggs.

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1: Hello, darling. 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

0: Conway Twitty. Well, somebody might be telling you hello, darling. If you win naming rights for your garage, Natural Light has launched a new sweepstakes to buy the naming rights to one fan's garage, and they'll transform it into a stadium-inspired sports haven. Along with 5 years worth of beer money, the winner's going to receive, among other prizes, a marquee sign to showcase the naming rights to the entire neighborhood, a giant TV they're calling the Natty-tron, so you can watch four games at once, even a Natty floor logo like a stadium would have at midfield. Enter to win by following Natural Light on their social media pages, and you have to enter by October 9th. Yeah, buddy. The boys might be calling you, darling. You win that. You can invite everybody, even if you're 500 miles away from home. Bobby Bear next.
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0: So old Sonny Throckmorton recorded this in 1978, but T.G. Shepherd covered it in late 1979. Just as a single, wasn't released, I don't believe, off an album. It might have been off the Three Quarter Lonely album. I can't remember if it was just a single or an album cut. But anyway, it was number one there in 1979 for a couple of weeks. Emmylou Harris covered it a couple of years later in 1981. So just to let you know, The Last Cheater's Waltz went around a couple of times. Chance of Loving You, Earl Thomas Conley's coming up.
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0: Willie Nelson, Nothing I Can Do About It Now. And before that, Love Me from Colin Ray. If you're around Collierville, Tennessee, you will love seeing Colin Ray at the Harrell Performing Arts Theater this Thursday. He's got other dates across the country, including some dates back at the Opry in early November. Head over to colinray.com for info on the tour. And, of course, you can get some merch and find out how you can win one of Colin's guitars. That's pretty cool there, too. Patsy Cline is on the way.
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0: 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The Bird.

There's Tammy Wynette. He loves me all the way. Kicking off another hour we get to spend together on this Tuesday. My name is Chris Russell. I know the price of fuel is sky high, so just how much driving do you think we drive in a year? We're going to talk about that coming up in the hour with Country from the Desert Rose Band, Dave Dudley, and some Tom Paul Glazer. It's those alibis. It's Tracy Lawrence.

Howdy, neighbors. This is Pastor Garrison Griffith from First Baptist Wisner. I'm excited to invite you and your loved ones to join us in our journey as disciples of Jesus. Tune in to KMAR The Bird every Sunday at 9:30 for a message from our pulpit, or worship with us in person at 9402 Natchez Street at 945 in Wisner.

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0: The Desert Rose Band, One Step Forward. All right, coming up a song from Mark Chestnut I like to call his signature tune. From back in 1992, off the album Long Necks and Short Stories. In fact, if you'd like to see Mark live, he's got some dates coming up. A couple of weeks on the 17th is going to be in Jewett, Texas at the Jewett Civic Center. And then on the 9th, we talked about this last hour. Colin Ray is going to be back at the Grand Ole Opry November 9th. So is Mark Chestnut, along with Jamie Johnson, Ronnie Millsap, Lee Greenwood, and so many more folks. MarkChestnut.com. Bubba Shout the Jukebox is coming up.
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Peggy Ann is waiting in Memphis, and Betty Lou in Maine. I got a good old gal in Knoxville, but man, I forgot her name, but not her figure. I remember that. Yeah, I'm a kiss-stealing, a wheeling-dealing, a drug-driving son of

0: I'm a kiss stealing, wheeling, dealing, a truck driving son of a gun.
1: A little bit expensive to be one of those nowadays, huh? Dave Dudley, truck driving son of a gun. American drivers spend an average of about 22,000 minutes behind the wheel each year. This is based on the latest AAA traffic safety data. On the average, men drive about 3,500 more miles than women each year and spend almost 30% more time behind the wheel. Drivers ages 35 to 49 drive an average of about 14,000 miles annually. That's more than any other age group. And on average, Americans drive the most during April through June. They average about 36 miles a day. They drive the least, well, right now, starting in July through right now, at about 28 miles a day. I'm not sure about that last one. That seems kind of odd. But the younger folks, or at least younger to me, that drive a lot more, yeah, that makes sense. Although I don't know how y'all do it, the price of gas the way it is now. Smoky Mountain Rain, Ronnie Millsap next.
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3: Good morning, Neil Malonson here on the Voice of Louisiana Agriculture Radio Network. Lower trading across the board for the grain markets Monday. November beans yesterday down 30 and three-quarter cents at 12.88 and a quarter. January beans down 29 and a half cents at 13.03. The corn market closed lower. December corn down a nickel and a quarter at 5.23 a bushel. March corn off a nickel and a half at 5.36 and a half. July corn down 4 and three-quarter cents at 5.46 and three-quarters. The wheat market lower. December wheat down 14 and a half cents at 6.88 and three-quarters a bushel. The rough rice market lower as well. November rice down a dime and a half at 16.48 a hundredweight. January rice down 9.5 cents at 16.91. The cotton market, on the other hand, higher Monday. December cotton up 15 points at 82.86 a pound. March cotton up 26 points at 85.75. The sugar market higher as well Monday. November sugar up 55 points to close at 39 cents per pound even. Some farm news coming up after the break. Please stay with us.
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3: Well, the Farm Bill recently took an important step forward with the Senate Ag Committee voting to advance the legislation to the full Senate. American Farm Bureau President Zippy Duvall says farmers need to get the legislation across the finish line.
7: Farmers applaud members of the Senate Agriculture Committee who recognize the critical support that Farm Bill provides for American farmers and ranchers. Advancing the Farm Bill to the full Senate is an important step toward providing certainty to rural America. While some farm programs were updated last summer, it's been almost a decade since Congress passed a full Farm Bill, and farmers can't afford any more delays. In the past 10 years, more than 200,000 farms have gone out of business. They faced a pandemic, global unrest, rising expenses, and falling prices for the food that they grow. A new modernized farm bill will help farmers survive continued and unforeseen challenges and ensure an abundant and safe food supply.
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Lord, she was hotter than a $2 pistol. She was the fastest thing around. 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She was built

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0: Good morning, friends. You're listening to Coffee with Jesus. I'm John McKissick, pastor of First Methodist Church of Winnsboro. Grab a cup, relax, and let's start the day with Jesus together. The danger of being right in your own eyes. Proverbs 3, 7, and 8. Do not be wise in your own eyes. Fear the Lord and shun evil. That's Proverbs 3, 7. Good morning, friends. This is Coffee with Jesus, and I'm Pastor John. Our series this week is Proverbs, Wisdom for Life. Sunday, we learned that wisdom begins with recognizing who God is. Yesterday, we learned to trust God even when we can't see the whole picture. Today, Proverbs gives us a warning. Do not be wise in your own eyes. Let me translate that in the four words that can be surprisingly difficult to say. Are you ready? I may be wrong. Have you noticed how easy it is to recognize somebody else's stubbornness? We can see exactly where they're wrong. We can explain why they're wrong. We can even tell somebody else how wrong that person is. The harder question is, what if I'm the one who's wrong? That's what Proverbs is getting at. Being wise in your own eyes doesn't mean you're intelligent. It means you become so convinced of your own judgment that nobody can tell you anything anymore. Not your spouse, not a friend, not another Christian, and eventually, not even God. Now that's dangerous, because once I've decided I can't be wrong, I become almost impossible to teach. Think about how many arguments would change if somebody simply said, you know what? I may be wrong. Let me listen. Think about what that could do in a marriage, or between a parent and an adult child, or between two church members. Sometimes we're not listening to understand the other person. We're just waiting for them to stop talking so we can explain why we're right. But wisdom listens. And more importantly, wisdom allows God to correct us. That's why Proverbs connects these ideas. Do not be wise in your own eyes. Fear the Lord. If God is truly God, then His word has authority over my opinion. I don't get to decide that Scripture is right only when Scripture agrees with me. Sometimes I open the Bible and it comforts me. Sometimes it encourages me. Sometimes it confronts me. It tells me to forgive when I want to hold a grudge. It tells me to control my tongue when I want to let somebody have it. It tells me to be generous when I'd rather keep everything to myself and for myself. It tells me to love somebody I don't particularly like. And at that moment, I have a choice. I can try to make God's word agree with me, or I can allow God's word to change me. Now that's wisdom. And notice verse 8. Proverbs says, this kind of humility brings health and nourishment. There's something exhausting about always having to be right, always defending yourself, always winning the argument, always proving a point. Sometimes there's tremendous freedom in simply saying, I may be wrong. That doesn't mean truth doesn't matter. It doesn't mean every opinion is equally correct. And it certainly doesn't mean we compromise what Scripture clearly teaches. It means we remain humble enough to listen, learn, pray, and allow God to correct us. So here's a good prayer for today. Father, show me where I'm wrong. That's a little scarier than asking God to show everybody else where they're wrong. But it's the prayer of someone who wants wisdom. Because wise people aren't people who are always right. Wise people are people who are still willing to be taught. Let me pray for you. Heavenly Father, protect us from becoming wise in our own eyes. Give us the humility to listen and the courage to admit when we're wrong. Use your word, your spirit, and wise people around us to correct us when we need it. Keep our hearts soft and teachable We don't simply want to win arguments. We want to become more like Jesus. We love you, Lord. In Jesus' name we pray. Amen. And parents and grandparents, remember, wow, worship on Wednesday. It's tomorrow from 5:30 to 7:30 for kindergarten through eighth grade. We feed the kids, help them grow closer to Jesus, and we have fun doing it. And I invite you to worship with us this Sunday at 11 a.m. at First Methodist Church of Winnsboro. One of the wisest things you may ever learn to say is, I may be wrong. Have a blessed day. I'm Pastor John. Join me here every Sunday through Friday for Coffee with Jesus. And even if you don't drink coffee, start your day with Jesus.
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0: It is Cody Mack in the morning right here on the Bird. Doobie Brothers, China Grove, 7:46 in the morning time. Welcome inside the Franklin State Bank Studios here on a Tuesday morning. Tuesday, September 29th. It is time for this morning's trivia question brought to you. A Fox's Pizza Den. Free dessert pizza we're giving away to a lucky winner coming up on Friday following our final round of trivia. So if you're ready, phone's ready. 435-5141. Here we go with this morning's trivia question. 21% of people say they would like to have this back from their childhood. What is it? 435-5141. 21% of people say they would like to have this back from their childhood. What is it? 435-5141. You want to take a guess? This morning's trivia question brought to you by Fox's Pizza Den. Good morning. You're live on KBR.
1: A blanket.
0: All right, a blanket. Survey says, nope, not a blanket. Think about it some more. Try back. 435-5141. Good morning. You're live on KMAR. Try back. 21% of people said they would like to have this back from their childhood. What is it? 435-5141. If you think you know the answer, winner gets their name in the drawing for our giveaways Friday morning. Good morning, you're live on KMAR.
1: Some photo albums, pictures.
0: Pictures, photo albums, survey says. Nope, not pictures and photo albums. Think about it some more, try back. 435-5141. Looking for what 21% of people said they would like to have back from their childhood. Good morning, you're live on KMAR.
2: Yes, sir, y'all doing all right?
0: Hey, doing good, buddy. How you doing?
2: Good so far.
0: That's what I'm talking about. All right, what do you think the answer is this morning?
2: Is it a video game?
0: Is it video games? Survey says it is not the video games. Think about it some more. Try back. 435-5141. 21% of people said they would like to have this back from their childhood. What is it? Good morning, you're live on KBR.

0: like to have maybe their school days back.
1: School days back. Survey says that is it. Yep. That is crazy to think, but yeah, 21% of people said they would like to go back to school. Yep, get the school days back from their childhood. That is the correct answer this morning. Congratulations to our winner. Who are we talking to?
0: It's Gene Thompson.
1: Gino, good morning, brother. How you doing?
0: I'm at school.
1: Yeah, well, yeah. So you took it literal. You got your school days back, brother.
0: I tell you, well, you know, it goes to show you that's a low percentage, so there's not very many people that want to go back to that.
1: No, it's not. I tell you what, though, I tell mine all the time that if I could, I'd go back for one more year.
0: You know, it's as an adult, grown up, it did seem like a simpler time, didn't it?
1: It did. Now, I don't know if I could. I don't know if I could go back to school to like today's type of school, but you know, 25 years ago, yeah, absolutely,
0: right. Yeah, that's what I'm saying.
1: Yeah.
0: So, but that's a low percentage. But hey,
1: yeah,
0: simpler time.
1: Simpler times, buddy. We didn't have to worry about you know, bills or you know,
0: exactly
1: your
0: all
1: own
0: we had
1: kids.
0: To worry about was, yeah, all we had to worry about was which girl was going to go to the prom with us.
1: Yeah. And the breakfast pizza. I always look
0: and
1: forward to that.
0: Oh, yeah. The bologna cups.
1: That's right. All right, Gino, congratulations, buddy. You're our winner. We got you now in the drawing for our giveaways coming up Friday morning. Be sure to tune in and see if we draw your name out.
0: Thanks, Cody. I appreciate it, man.
1: Have a good day. Bye. There you have it. Gene Thompson, our winner. This morning's trivia question brought to you by Fox's Pizza Inn. 21% of people said if they could have this back from their childhood, it would be their school days. Yep, school. They'd like to go back to school. Crazy, ain't it? That is the answer. And Gene Thompson is the winner in the drawing now for our giveaways coming up on Friday morning. Following our final round of trivia, if you didn't get a chance to win, we'll play again tomorrow morning. Same time, same channel. 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Your weather forecast outside. Currently 62 degrees. Beautiful morning outside. Sunny today with a high near 94. Mostly clear overnight tonight with low around 66. 94 the high for Wednesday. Partly cloudy with lows around 69 Wednesday night. Mostly sunny for Thursday with a high around 94 degrees. We'll start to see some rain entering the forecast Friday evening. 40% chance of that. Partly sunny through much of the day with a high near 91. Friday night, 50% chance of rain. Rain chances up to 80% for Saturday and Saturday night, also Sunday as well, with showers likely, possibly a thunderstorm as well. And hopefully that's going to bring, and it is going to bring, because Monday we're looking at partly sunny skies with a high near 78 degrees. Yeah, bring it on. Bring it on. Looking forward to it. 7:51 in the morning time. It's Cody Mack in the morning. Stay tuned. More classic hits on the way to wrap up the hour right after this.
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This is Pastor Garrison Griffith from First Baptist Wisner. 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
4: It is Cody Mack in the morning right here on the bird. Thanks for hanging out with us inside the Franklin State Bank Studios here on a beautiful Tuesday morning. We got Today Is On This Day celebrity birthdays for you this morning right here on the bird. Today is Tuesday, September the 29th. Just a couple of days today and tomorrow left in the month of September. And September of 26 is going to be out of here. Adios. Toast. Today is National Biscotti Day. Also, National Coffee Day is today. National VFW Day is today, honoring the service of combat veterans and providing an opportunity to support the organization's mission of advocating for veterans' rights and providing assistance to them and their families. On this day in 1899, its predecessor organization, the American Veterans of Foreign Service, was established in Columbus, Ohio, by a group of veterans of the Spanish-American War. World Heart Day is today, celebrated on the 29th of September. The biggest platform for raising awareness about cardiovascular disease. If you're celebrating birthdays today, a few celebrities you're celebrating with on September the 29th. Singer Halsey is 32 years old today. NBA player Kevin Durant is 38. Zachary Levi, actor, is 46 years old today. Andrew Dice Clay, comedian, is 69. Brian Gumbel, journalist, turned 78 years old. Actor Ian McShane is 84 years old today. All this day in history, music history. Let's go back in time to the year 1789. The U.S. War Department established a regular army of several hundred men. In 1982, seven people in the Chicago area died after unwittingly taking extra-strength Tylenol capsules laced with cyanide. The event led to a revolution in the way many consumer products are now packaged with the anti-tampering seals. 1990, First Lady Barbara Bush had a best-selling nonfiction book in the U.S. called Millie's Book, featuring her dog. 1994, the U.S. House voted to end the practice of lobbyists buying meals and entertainment for members of Congress. All-state music history, 1963, the Rolling Stones began their first British tour, opening for the Everly Brothers and Bo Diddley in the New Victoria Theater in London. 1967, the governor of Tennessee declared today Elvis Presley Day. 1976, Boy George was expelled from school. Also same day, enjoying his own birthday celebration, singer Jerry Lee Lewis accidentally shot his bass player Norman Owens in the chest. Lewis had been blasting holes in an office door. Owens did survive but sued his boss. 1989, when traveling on his motorbike from L.A., Bruce Springsteen stopped at Matt's Saloon in Prescott, Arizona, and jammed with the house band for an hour. He overheard a woman talking about financial problems concerning her medical bills. A week later, she received a check for $100,000. In 1997, Bobby Sheehan of the Blues Traveler was arrested for coke possession in Winnipeg. He was later released on $5,000 bond. 2004, Britain's The Sun tabloid reported that Michael Jackson had a secret fourth child who was then 19 years old. The story claimed that Norwegian Omar Body was born after a one-night stand and stayed with Jackson at his Neverland home in California. In 2007, rapper 50 Cent was beaten by rival rap star Kanye West in the standoff to claim the best-selling album in the U.S. West's Graduation sold 957,000 copies in his first week of sales, while 50 Cent's album Curtis only sold 691,000. Before the albums went on sale, 50 Cent vowed he would retire from making solo albums if he was outsold by Kanye West. I really don't know if he quit or not. Yep. 2005, the original contract signed by the Beatles and manager Brian Epstein sold at an auction for $548,000. The 1962 document was said to be one of the most important contracts in popular music, marking the beginning of the band's journey to international fame. Last but not least, in 2023, the MSG Sphere in Las Vegas, featuring a 15,000 square meter wraparound screen, was officially opened with a concert by U2. There you have it. Today is on this day, celebrity birthdays. Cody Mack in the morning right here on the bird. Thanks for hanging out with us on a Tuesday morning. It is time now for your birthdays and anniversaries, brought to you by 413 Nutrition. Let's do it here on a Tuesday.
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4: 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Happy birthday today to Jason Charbonneau, celebrating a birthday today. Also, happy birthday to George Jones, celebrating a birthday today as well. Got a couple from yesterday to get out to you. Happy birthday yesterday to Kimberly Heckard, celebrating a birthday on Monday. Also, Pete Ezell, celebrating a birthday yesterday as well. 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Stay tuned. Coming up after the break, just a few minutes, we're going to be joined by head coach Adrian Burnett, Franklin Parish Patriots, as they come off a big win against Airline on Friday night. Got Huntington rolling into Patriots Stadium on this Friday night at Patriots Stadium. So we'll have Coach Burnett joining us for our B1 Bank Talk with the Coach coming up in just a few minutes. Keep it right here on the bird.
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0: It is Cody back in the morning right here on the Bird. Thanks for hanging out with us inside the Franklin State Bank Studios here on a Tuesday morning. And as we do every Tuesday, we go on over to Franklin Parish High School, chat with head coach Adrian Burnett, and our B1 Bank chat with the coach. We've got Coach Burnett on the line with us. Good morning, Coach. How you doing?
1: Man, I'm doing good, man. How you doing this morning?
0: Man, I'm doing fantastic. I know I told you this after the game. I think I even said it on the air Friday night. Airline, you guys come up big, 54-43, and what I think is, and just my personal thing. I know you've been a part of a lot of football games, but to me, on the my side of it, it was the best game that I think I've ever been a part of. Been able to call the most fun I've ever had calling a football game Friday night.
1: Well, man, I'm glad we could both be a part of that, man, and I'm glad it was a victory on this side of it this time.
0: Yeah, and, let's go back to that game for a second. I mean, you guys, there was a lot of adversity that you had to go over. I mean, you had the interception by DJ that was overturned. Going back and looking at, I know you guys got better camera angles, but just looking back on the broadcast, the replay, it sure looked like an interception to me. I think you'd probably agree with that.
1: Oh, most definitely, man. He caught it, in my opinion, attempted a football move, and the ground, he had control over it, and the ground is what caused the fumble. And I know ground don't supposed to be allowed to cause a fumble. In my opinion, that's a call that they got wrong, but I think it was just one of those things. Sometimes you don't get all the calls. You got to kind of run with it. And just try to make it better next time.
0: That's right. Well, you had that overturned, and then you had what I thought was a pretty bogus pass interference call on the defense down. A couple of minutes later, that kind of helped Airline stay on the field offensively. And I'm pretty sure I think they scored on that drive there. You had a couple of turnovers there in the second half, where it's like three plays. You guys turned it over. They turned it over. You guys turned it over. So there's a lot of adversity going on in the second half. You were able to claw back, get a one-point lead at halftime. And then at the start of the fourth quarter, you're down by 37-33. And then that man, Trey Martin, took over the game, Coach.
1: Yeah, well, and actually, technically, we was down 37-27 at the beginning of the fourth.
0: Okay, all right, yeah.
1: The one thing that we continue to try to build is just toughness and resiliency. And like I said, man, these kids have been in a lot of battles and wars. Unfortunately, they haven't always come out on top, but they still fight to the bitter end. And for Trey Martin to just kind of at that point in time put the team on his back offensively. Now, this comes off the heels of the defense really stepping up and digging their heels into the ground and giving us more opportunities.

0: you guys have had to face. That guy was he was a menace all night offensively, and to be able to come up with the key stops that you needed. And once you guys got the lead and you could start to see the momentum kind of shift in your direction for the remainder of the game, that's when your defense could pin their ears back and, all right, let's go play. Let's go finish this thing.
1: Yeah, most definitely, man. And I tell you what else, man, helped us out, man. We had a tremendous crowd come out that really got into the game, got loud, gave the kids some energy. You know, that's the one thing that sometimes gets overlooked, man, the support that we got, even all the way in Shreveport. So we definitely appreciate that. But, yeah, we just, you know, like I said, man, we've done a better job lately as far as just being able to play four quarters, understand it's a roller coaster, you know, kind of going up, kind of going down. You know, DJ Neal playing both sides of the ball, Trey playing both sides of the ball, Connor Linder, C.J. Jones, Marzell. It's a lot of kids now that just say, hey, coach, we football players, whatever we have to do to sacrifice to win, whatever we got to play, and we got a lot of kids doing that, and that's also making the team better.
0: Yeah, we noticed that. Obviously, DJ playing, noticed in the second half you had Trey in the defensive backfield as well. You know, kind of shuffling some guys around. Are you doing that, trying to find the right formula for that secondary right now?
1: No. I think that the right formula for any night is, man, the best 11. And I've always kind of been one of those guys. I tend not to do it early in the season because of the heat situation. But as it gets closer to the meat of this thing and district and playoffs, you know, whoever the best 11 is, that's who's going to be on the field at any point in time. And the deal with DJ, man, DJ still gets his exact same touches that he would always get from a running back standpoint. But he's just too good of a player, too good of an athlete to just be sitting on the side waiting on a couple of handoffs and passes here and there. So, you know, as a staff, we say, man, we got to find different ways to get him involved, get him on the field. And, you know, defense was an obvious spot for him, and he was all in with it. Had an interception, should have had two. Mm. Should have had two in his debut.
0: Yeah. Yeah, and, you know, we were talking about that, of course, during the broadcast, you know, having these guys that we haven't seen on defense before, like DJ, Trey. I think you had Caden Seals out there at one time as well. Just kind of putting the playmakers in the position. And it looked like at the beginning of the game, it looked like there was a little bit of confusion, maybe, you know, not having, you know, trying to get those game reps in and really see the field from that aspect of it. But by the second half, it looked like they were starting to really turn the corner and pick it up pretty quickly.
1: Yeah, and that's kind of been the thing for all our young kids. You know, you think about it, DJ goes out and plays in the secondary for the first time ever. Yes, he had practice reps, but never full-speed game reps. It's the same way with the quarterback. You know, until you get those game reps and see the pace of play and the decisions have to be made a little faster, then you can kind of get yourself better. So I just think the defense, I think DJ, I think the quarterback, I think everybody as a whole is going to just continue to get better the more in-game reps we can get.
0: Well, you know, with the schedule that you guys got this year, you know, there's not really there's not many weeks at all, maybe one, possibly maybe two during the season that you can kind of take a breath. But, you know, it's always next game up. And I know you guys celebrated it for a little bit. And then you're on to Huntington, who comes into Patriot Stadium Friday night. What can you tell us about the Raiders on Friday coming in?
1: Well, the first thing I'm going to tell everybody is make sure you do your proper research. You know, the first thing you hear people say, well, they 0-4 and they hadn't won a game and this, that, and other. But, you know, they lost to Evangel. They lost to Carr. They lost to Calvary Baptist. They lost to Parkway. All four of those teams are semifinal or better teams every single year in elite programs. And so they have gone against great competition. And if I know that coach the way I think I know him, you know, Franklin Parish could easily be circled as a game to try to get the train back off the track. So we're not taking it easy this week by no stretch of the imagination. We're not overlooking Huntington. They're a big 5A team that's big and athletic, probably just as good as Airline overall. So we got to make sure come Friday we give them our best also.
0: Are you going to be ready? The final non-district contest before you start. I know you've got a non-district opponent that's kind of sandwiched in that district schedule coming up, but about to wrap up the first half of the schedule. You know, district gets kicked off next week. So, you know, it's important to get those wins outside of district, obviously, for obvious reasons. You got to have those for PowerPoint. So another big 5A matchup on Friday night, Coach. Patriots getting set to take on Huntington. And we look forward to another great contest. And like I said, you know, Friday night was one of those things. I'll remember it forever. I know you will. That's kind of one of those games as a coach you look back on and go, man, when you start to reminisce on games, that's probably one that's going to stick in the memory for a while.
1: Most definitely, man. Like I said, man, it's another building block in what we're trying to do and who we're trying to be here at Franklin Parish. And, again, man, we appreciate the effort to win. But we're going to continue to play that hard, and hopefully we have some more like that.
0: Absolutely. Coach Burnett with Franklin Parish Patriots. They get set to take on Huntington on a Friday at Patriot Stadium, inviting everybody to come out and support these guys as they continue on here in 2026. Coach, thanks so much for taking time out to chat with us. Good luck on Friday night.
1: All right, man. I appreciate it, man. I'll see y'all Friday, man. Go Patriots.
0: Absolutely. Coach Burnett, thank you so much as we get set for a Friday night football just a few days away. We got all the coverage for you right here on KMAR and on the KMAR YouTube live stream as well. So if you can't make it out, you can listen to us. If you're on the road, you can pull it up on YouTube in your living room. So it is Cody Mack in the morning right here on the Bird. Thanks for hanging out with us on a Tuesday morning. A talk with Coach Burnett this morning brought to you by B1 Bank, an official sponsor of Patriot football here in 2026.
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3: 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At the Board of Trade this hour, soybean futures higher. New crop November, 1297, up 8 3/4. January, 1312, up 9. Cotton futures sharply lowered. December, 8023, down 263. March, 8321, down 254. November rise, 1653, up 5. January, 1695, up 4. December corn, 525, up 2. March, up 2 at 538.5. December wheat at Chicago, 690, up 1 1/4. July, 711 1/4, down 3/4. November sugar, unchanged, 39 even. January, unchanged, 39.75. At the Mercantile, October live cattle, 218.35, up 90. December, 221.62, up 82. October feeder cattle, 333.10, up 120. January feeder cattle this hour, 322.70, up 72.
4: Hi, I'm Christian Richard, a rice farmer from Vermilion Parish, and we farm about 3,000 acres of rice in the northern part of the parish. Cuba used to be the United States' top export market for rice. They only grow enough rice to cover a quarter of their consumption needs. Cuba imports over 400,000 metric tons per year. Shipments thus far this year are 34% higher than last year, so it looks like we'll continue the trend of increased exports to Cuba. Now, why is this suddenly becoming a growing market for U.S. rice? They prefer U.S. logistics since we're so close to them. That means they can get rice quickly and in the exact tonnage they require. USA Rice was the first agricultural group to exhibit the famous Havana Trade Show in 2001. Following a trade mission to Cuba in 2022 and again in 23 and 24, Louisiana rice began being exported to Cuba and continues to this day. For more information, visit usarice.com.
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3: Avery Davidson reports that sugarcane harvest across South Louisiana is moving rapidly these days.
5: Cutters and carts are rolling through Bobby Morris's sugarcane field in West Baton Rouge Parish.
6: You always hope it's a dry harvest, which the last 3 or 4 years have been super dry. So we just kind of getting ready for maybe a little bit of a wet harvest this year, but have a good crop, all considering what we kind of dealt with this year with, you always got hiccups through the year, but it's lining up to be a good crop.
5: Morris also hopes for a safe harvest. The land he farms is flanked by houses and surrounded by highways. Morris keeps that in mind when sending sugarcane to the mill.
6: Sometimes I'll take the longer route around for safety purposes to keep my trucks from crossing a highway. But, our biggest concern is residential areas.
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7: Well, life on the farm is kind of laid back. Ain't much an old country boy like me can't hack. It's early to rise, early in a sack. I thank God I'm a country boy. Well, a simple kind of life never did me no harm. Raising me a family and working on the farm. Days are all filled with an easy country charm. Thank God I'm a country boy. Well, I got me a fine wife, I got me old fiddle. When the sun's coming up, I got cakes on the griddle. Life ain't nothing but a funny, funny

Howdy, neighbors. This is Pastor Garrison Griffith from First Baptist Wisner. I'm excited to invite you and your loved ones to join us in our journey as disciples of Jesus. 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

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You can tell it when he sang I Saw the Light. Old Marty, Hank, and Lefty, why I can feel them right here with me.

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3: 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January, 1312, up 9. Cotton futures sharply lowered. December, 8023, down 263. March, 8321, down 254. November rise, 1653, up 5. January, 1695, up 4. December corn, 525, up 2. March, up 2 at 538.5. December wheat at Chicago, 690, up 1 1/4. July, 711 1/4, down 3/4. November sugar, unchanged, 39 even. January, unchanged, 39.75. At the Mercantile, October live cattle, 218.35, up 90. December, 221.62, up 82. October feeder cattle, 333.10, up 120. January feeder cattle this hour, 322.70, up 72.
4: Hi, I'm Christian Richard, a rice farmer from Vermilion Parish, and we farm about 3,000 acres of rice in the northern part of the parish. Cuba used to be the United States' top export market for rice. They only grow enough rice to cover a quarter of their consumption needs. Cuba imports over 400,000 metric tons per year. Shipments thus far this year are 34% higher than last year, so it looks like we'll continue the trend of increased exports to Cuba. Now, why is this suddenly becoming a growing market for U.S. rice? They prefer U.S. logistics since we're so close to them. That means they can get rice quickly and in the exact tonnage they require. USA Rice was the first agricultural group to exhibit the famous Havana Trade Show in 2001. Following a trade mission to Cuba in 2022 and again in 23 and 24, Louisiana rice began being exported to Cuba and continues to this day. For more information, visit usarice.com.
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3: Avery Davidson reports a sugarcane harvest across South Louisiana is moving rapidly these days.
5: Cutters and carts are rolling through Bobby Morris's sugarcane field in West Baton Rouge Parish.
6: You always hope it's a dry harvest, which the last 3 or 4 years have been super dry, so we're kind of getting ready for maybe a little bit of a wet harvest this year, but have a good crop, all considering what we kind of dealt with this year with, you always got hiccups through the year, but it's lining up to be a good crop.
5: Morris also hopes for a safe harvest. The land he farms is flanked by houses and surrounded by highways. Morris keeps that in mind when sending sugarcane to the mill.
6: Sometimes I'll take the longer route around for safety purposes to keep my trucks from crossing a highway. But, our biggest concern is residential areas.
3: I'm Don Molino on the voice of Louisiana Agriculture Radio Network.
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I just think he oozes class. Marty Robbins, Don't Worry on Pure Country. I'm Charlotte Burke. What a great hour ahead we've got. Randy Travis is on the way. We've got Johnny Duncan, Hank Williams Jr., some Ronnie Millsap. The Charlie Daniels Band is in here. Right now, Ronnie McDowell. Oh, he can sing. This is Watching Girls Go By on Pure Country.

Hi, I'm Pastor David Smith at the Victory Apostolic Church. 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

0: Mickey Gilley, That's All That Matters on Pure Country. I'm Charlotte Burke. We got to say goodbye to the great Gordon Johncock of racing fame. Two-time Indianapolis 500 winner Gordon Johncock has died at the age of 90. The Michigan native raced in one of IndyCar's great eras, winning the 500 first back in 1973. I don't remember that one, but I do remember when he won it again in 1982 because my dad was so excited. I think I was about 11 years old. He held off Rick Mears back then by just 16 hundredths of a second. It was the closest finished race in history. At that time, Johncock made 24 Indy 500 starts and won 25 IndyCar races. But away from the track, he was just as well known for his farming, his forestry, showing up in flannel shirts and jeans, my kind of guy. We will miss you, Gordon Johncock. You were a great, great ambassador of your sport, and you lived a long and really, really productive life. Goodbye to Gordon Johncock, the great Indy racer. He has died at age 90. But it goes like
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The devil went down to Georgia. He was looking for a soul to steal. He was in a bind because he was way behind and he was willing to make a deal. When he came across this young man sewing on a fiddle and playing it hot, and the devil jumped up on a hickory stump and said, "Boy, let me tell you what. I guess you didn't know it, but I'm a fiddle player too. And if you'd care to take a dare, I'll make a bet with you. Now, you play pretty good fiddle, boy, but give the devil his due. I bet a fiddle of gold against your soul, because I think I'm better than you." The boy said, "My name's Johnny, and it might be a sin, but I'll take your bet, and you're going to regret, because I'm the best as ever been."

opened up his case and he said, "I'll start this show." And fire flew from his fingertips as he rosined up his bow. And he pulled the bow across the strings and it made an evil hiss. And then a band of demons joined in and it

The devil bowed his head because he knew that he'd been beat. And he laid that golden fiddle on the ground at Johnny's feet. Johnny said, "Devil, just come on back if you ever want to try again. Because I told you once, you son of a gun, I'm the best there's ever been." He played, "Found a mountain, run, boys, run. Devil's in the house of the rising sun.

0: Ronnie Millsap, she keeps the home fires burning. I'm Charlotte Burke, and this is Pure Country. Well, this is not the kind of fire you want to keep burning. I'm really, really grateful that these customers at McDonald's are all safe. This happened in Missouri. They got out just moments before part of the building collapsed during a fire. An 11-year-old girl and her grandmother say that they smelled smoke just as soon as they walked in, but, you know, they didn't see anything, and they thought, oh, well, maybe something caught fire in the kitchen. They stayed there to eat. Pretty soon, smoke started filling the dining room. Employees were like, everybody get out of here. And shortly after that, the roof and the walls gave way. Fire officials say that blaze did, in fact, start in the kitchen, though the official cause remains undetermined. Thank goodness everybody's okay there at that McDonald's, Missouri.
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0: Hank Williams Jr., born to boogie on Pure Country. I'm Charlotte Burke. And hey, SpaceX's massive Starship reached orbit for the first time yesterday, then came home early after an engine problem. But hey, she got off the ground. The rocket still managed to deploy 26 of SpaceX's newest Starlink satellites before flight controllers ended the mission. This was about after 3 hours instead of the planned 10 hours they were going to be up there. Starship splashed down north of Hawaii and tipped over in flames. Yikes. SpaceX says the shortened flight was a safety decision and the test is still a major step forward. Future moon missions are on the plans. You know what? If I sound kind of geeked out about it, I will be honest. I'm pretty excited about anything to do with space. I can't believe they got up there for 3 hours. Good for them.
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3: It's an absolutely great day, Louisiana Agriculture, Forest, and Aquaculture. A lot of things going on. Beautiful day outside. May get a little rain towards the end of the week, which would be good. Yesterday, I had a very good meeting with the Assistant Secretary of DOTD for Multimodal. And as the Multimodal Office, he's the first Assistant Secretary for this position, Michael Rutherford. We met at the Port of New Orleans. We had a very good conversation on multimodal transportation, which is bulk. You think about bulk ships, containers, train, trains with rail, trucking, barging, everything, and how that all interplays. And again, what we can do together to make it more efficient, make it better, to move product, again, across the world, across America, across the world. A lot of discussion about the inland waterways and feeding the mighty Mississippi River and commitments to infrastructure investments. And all the many things that we are going to do, again, to increase the efficiency of transportation, which puts money in the pockets of the farmers and keeps more money in the pockets of the consumers at the end of the day and helps us to be competitive on the worldwide stage. So, again, with the Assistant Secretary of Multimodal there for DOTD, and it was a very good meeting at the Port of New Orleans. That was yesterday. So a lot of things going on from the LSU Ag Center, and also in the Daily Voice, there's an alert to keep an eye out for the cotton jacet. So we have confirmed it, and it's also known as the two-spotted cotton leafhopper. When you take a look at it, you can tell what kind of bug this is. They're very small, but you can see them, and there's two spots on the wings. They're generally green. You can also see nymphs on the bottom, and to keep an eye out for them because, again, they feed on multiple types of crops. It's called the cotton jacet, but addition, to cotton, okra, eggplant, hibiscus, other ornamental and species. And again, it's endemic in India, and we have found it here. And in India, it can cause losses up to 50%. That's right. If you think you have a cotton jacet on your crops or garden plants, and it will literally, it loves okra, it will wipe out your okra, call your local extension agent, or reach out directly to LSU Ag Center field crop entomologist James Villegas or Dawson Kearns. And again, we're keeping our eye out and for the cotton jacet. Also, LSU Ag Center has received another grant as well, and Secretary Rollins was there to award that when we were together at the sugar mill at Lasuka in St. Martinville to the LSU Ag Center to work on the pasture mealybugs, on these. Again, these pests that we are working together to control and to further and eradicate. Also, on top of the news, the Canadian import ban goes into effect today on $1 billion worth of products, and that includes motorcycles, alcohol, such as spirits, whey, and other things. So that is in place, and of course, we're hoping that we can get some resolution, but it may take a while. So, again, that is going on as well. Also in the news, a good friend of mine, Nebraskan, former Secretary of Agriculture from Nebraska, Greg Ibach, is the Trump pick to lead trade at the Ag Department. So he is the new Undersecretary for Trade and Foreign Agricultural Affairs. So he will be leading trade. So he's a very good man. I've known him a long time. And of course, he did serve in the first Trump administration as Undersecretary for Marketing and Regulatory Programs. And so he will now be, again, the lead person in trade, top trade negotiator for the USDA, Greg Ibach. Also, Iowa is taking the spotlight. A $15 billion steel plant in Iowa, which is going to be huge. It will, you know, estimated that will produce about 10% of America's steel needs. It will ramp up to 10 million tons. It's the first new iron ore mine. And again, is opened in Minnesota. And this Iowa steel mill, again, to onshore and grow steel production. So that's very, very, again, exciting there because one of the reasons they want to build it here, and it is foreign money investing, 1,750 permanent jobs, $95 billion in the economy over the next 10 years. Texas has joined Louisiana with waiving diesel restrictions amid fuel price. And we've seen, you know, diesel prices continue at the high $5 and into the $6 range for road diesel. So again, if you have a class 2 or a class 5 plate, which means for forestry and also for agriculture, you can use the red dye diesel that you have for your equipment in your road vehicles, trying to deal with the high cost of that. And we're going to talk more about what's going on. But one of the biggest concerns is what's driving the diesel prices is the fact that diesel capacity abroad has been markedly diminished. And is again, with the war between the Ukraine and Russia destroying each other's refineries. And again, if you look at what's happening in the Ukraine and happening in Russia, those wars run on diesel. Also, the ongoing conflict there in the Strait of Hormuz, these things together are having a market impact on the availability of diesel on the world market. We have plenty of diesel here, but everything is affected by the world price. Most of the oil that we process in the United States, we import a lot of that oil. We export our West Texas Intermediate, and that is refined overseas, mainly in around Saudi Arabia, because it's a different mix, you know, a different mix of hydrocarbons in that crude oil. But we normally we process, quote, Brent, about 28% of the entire energy needs of oil for the United States come in through the loop, the Louisiana offshore oil platform, pumped in our salt domes and then distributed across the United States, again, by pipeline to refineries. All right, so West Texas Intermediate is down 98 cents at 91.62. World crude is down 81 cents, trading at 104. Natural gas is down 2.16%, $3.04. On the exchanges, the euro, the pound, and the yen are all down against the dollar. The euro is down 0.35%, 1.1331. British pound down 0.34%, 1.3209. Japanese yen down 0.17, 0.0063. Chinese yuan trading flat at 0.1490. And so even with oil going down, the Dow Jones is going down. So the Dow is down 322 at 51,158. The NASDAQ is down 32, 26,787. S&P is down 22, 7,661. What is driving the Dow down and also what's driving some of these oil down is the fact there's been a surge in bond yields. The 10-year Treasury is yielding 5.234%. The 30-year Treasury is yielding 5.549%. And a 30-year fixed mortgage is at 7.45%. So let's take a look at what's happening. Most of the stocks are in the red. So there's been a downturn in the majority of the stocks, both pharmaceuticals, technologies, and in oil. Cotton is down 2.04 at 78.29. Soybeans up 9 at 12.97. Corn down 2 at 5.21. Rough rice down 0.05 at 16.43. Chicago soft red winter wheat up 0.5 at 6.89 and a quarter. Sugar's up 0.55, trading at 39. Cattle futures up. Live cattle up 1.65 at 222.45. Feeder cattle up 2.52 at 331.80. So So keep an eye on what's happening here. And again, additional pressure, you know, with the Treasury notes. When the yield of the Treasury notes, a 10-year and a 30-year Treasury notes, those numbers is what has a direct impact on the 30-year mortgage price. So in other words, it's more tied to the bond yields than necessarily directly to what the Fed says, because the Fed, that sets overnight borrowing. But the long-term bond yields, that is how the fixed mortgage rates are set. So when you see an increase, a surge in bond yields, you're going to see a surge in the 30-year fixed mortgage rates. And they're standing today at 7.45. And that is not good for our overall economy. Now, let's go to the Daily Voice. And you can get this delivered to you each and every day at lfbf.org. And again, a lot of good information there. One end things, sugarcane growers expect a record season despite the pest mealy bug. And so far, the sugar content has been coming in very good. We're excited about that. And we're holding at 39 cents. We're further excited about that. So we're continuing. We're working on a long-term plan as we go in, you know, through this growing season into next year to fight the pest mealy bug, hit it hard, hit it early, and have more tools in the tool chest. That is kind of the goal as we move forward there. Now, let's take a look at what else is going on the calendar. And you can get this. You go to lfbf.org. That's Louisiana Farm Bureau News and the Voice of Louisiana Agricultural Radio Network. Don Molino, Avery Davidson, Neil Malonso, and others. And again, they are proud partners of the National Association of Farm Broadcasting. Coming up on the calendar tomorrow, Poultry Field Day in Homer. Then October 16th, 4th Annual LSU Ag Center Homesteader Expo in Bossier City. On the 17th, Louisiana Bluegrass Fall Festival in Longleaf. And then on the 19th of October, the Calving Workshop in Winsboro. 21st, Northeast Louisiana Breeding Soundness Exam in Winsboro. And then we get into November, North American Biochar Conference in New Orleans. On the 5th of December, Christmas time at the farm in Bossier City. Speaking of Christmas time, it's holidays time. HOLLYDAYS reimagined here in Baton Rouge. And again, this is put on by the Junior League of Baton Rouge. $75 for a ticket. And again, you can win big. 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Think about that. 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Purchase your tickets. And remember, Holidays Reimagined, you know, and again, it's Junior League, which benefits the Baton Rouge community. That is Friday, October the 9th. New holiday, same heart for the communities and Junior League. And again, working very, very, very hard. How'd you like to take home that shopping spree at Lee Michaels or that new Mercedes? That would be fun. Again, so if you have something we need to know about, send it to us at news@lfbf.org, lfbf.org. And again, you can look and get the Daily Voice. You can get the Daily Voice podcast, yesterday's radio program, and again, Twyla, the latest Twyla. Today is Sweet Tradition, and there's a lot of things, and it's about cockeyed farms, and it's a veteran group, and they raise elderberries. That's right, elderberries. And again, so a lot of information at your fingertips, and that's key as we continue to travel. I can tell you, you know, last Friday when we were there at Lasuka in St. Martinville, we had some fantastic boudin links and boudin balls. That's right. Oh, my goodness, it just doesn't get any better than that. Fine boudin, look, that's part of our culture. And yesterday, Michael Rutherford says, I am headed, they're going to take me down to Drago's. And he's going to go to the original Drago's. And my friend Tommy Satanovich, he's going to get those char-broiled oysters. That's right, the finest in the world. You can go right there to Drago's. Any of the locations, but again, they're cooking at like 1600 degrees with that special sauce. So we have the finest oysters, crabs, crawfish, shrimp, catfish, you name it. 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Now is the time to stock up on fresh shrimp. 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Won't be long. It's going to be crawfish season. 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They're really fat, and oysters are just incredible. And again, U.S. and Louisiana catfish. Don't forget about our local beef and all the wonderful local products, from our Creole tomatoes to our fresh okra. And again, now is the time to be working on that fall garden. Check out the Market Bulletin. Been around since 1906. Latest news from ag. 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Tune in to Crawfish Tales, T-A-L-E-S. We tell the story of the people, the places, the culture of the crops, and all things certified Louisiana. We just shot a segment of Crawfish Tales at Crave a Ball, Louisiana. Miss Yvette Bonanno, and they are creating all types of boudin balls and red beans and rice balls and delicious things that you, too, can pick up at your favorite supermarket. So, again, tune in to Crawfish Tales, T-A-L-E-S. The end of the day, we must always be mindful. The fundamental duty of mankind is to feed the world. There's, you know, with Mr. Rutherford, the Undersecretary for Intermodal Transportation, sitting there, you know, at the port of New Orleans, looking at that mighty river and those massive ships passing through, loaded with grain, loaded with food, headed across the world. You know, with the United States, we are the largest exporter of food in the world. Without the United States, a quarter of this planet would starve. That's simple. Again, that is our duty, and we will continue to work very hard to fulfill that mission. Louisiana, where the good things grow, the best timber is produced, and the finest seafood is harvested, prepared, and served. Please take care. I will visit with you again tomorrow from here in the capital city. Stay safe. Enjoy some of the bounties that God has provided to us. Take care. Stay safe. And God bless.
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6: 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At the Motor Trade of Midday, soybean futures remain higher. New crop November, 12.93 and three quarters, up 5.5. January, 13.09.5, up 6.5. Cotton futures remain sharply lower. December, 79.62, down 3.24. March, 82.69, down 3.06. November rise, 16.51, up 3. January down 3 at 16.88. December corn, 522 and a quarter, down three quarters. March down three quarters at 535 and three quarters. December wheat in Chicago, 687, down one and three quarters. July, 708, down four. November sugar, unchanged, 39 even. At the mercantile in midday, October live cattle, 218.57, up 112. December, 221.82, up 102. October feeder cattle, 333.47, up 157. January, 323.32, up 135.
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6: Louisiana Farm Bureau Grain Marketing Specialist Grazing Close tells Neil Malosso, even though commodity prices have increased the last few months, the bottom line is still terrible.
10: While it helps, Close says margins are still getting squeezed.
11: We did see that big jump at the end of August from the Pro Farmer Tour, with them estimating U.S. yields lower than the previous USDA estimate, and then USDA affirming that. That's kind of put prices in a better position, but with higher input costs where they're at now, it's just not enough at this point to make up the difference.
10: One bit of good news is that China continues to fill its commitment to buying U.S. soybeans, which is helping to keep the price up.
11: I think it is good news. It's a show of good faith at this point. It's probably within what they've already agreed to or their normal amount of buying for this point in the year. But it is a show of good faith, and if things continue like that, you know, we could see at least normal demand for this marketing year.
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13: It was back in 63 when eating my cooking got the better of me, so I asked this little girl I was going with to be my wife. Well, she said she would, so I said I do. But I'd have said I wouldn't if I'd have just knew how saying I do was gonna screw up all of my life. Well, the first few years weren't all that bad. I'll never forget the good times we had, cause I'm reminded every month when I send her the child support. Well, it wasn't too long till the lust all died, and I'll admit I wasn't too surprised. The day I come home, found my suitcase sitting out on the porch. Well, I tried to get in, she changed the lock. Then I found this note taped on the mailbox that said, "Goodbye, Turkey, my attorney will be in touch." So I decided right then and there, I was gonna do what's right, give her fair share. But brother, I didn't know her share was gonna be that much.

ain't heard nothing yet. Why, they give her the color television set, then they give her the house, the kids, and both of the cars. See? Well, then they start talking about child support, alimony, and the cost of the court. Didn't take me long to figure out how far in the toilet I was. I'm telling you, they have made a mistake, cause it adds up to more than this cowboy makes. Besides, everything I've ever had worth taking, they've already took. While she's living like a queen on alimony, I'm working two shifts, eating bologna, asking myself.

0: I let my wife told it I'm gonna be carrying food stamps. You get it, Judge? I'm gonna be Jeff.
1: Louisiana Radio Network, I'm Jeff Palermo. By a vote of 77 to 22, the U.S. Senate passes the Protect College Sports Act. It now moves to the House, where its future is uncertain.
2: Among many other things, the Protect College Sports Act establishes a five-year eligibility window with one transfer allowed without needing to sit out a season. While he ultimately voted in favor of the bill, Senator John Kennedy noted that the bill also exempts schools from antitrust laws.
3: Now, who wins from this bill? Well, obviously, the universities and the colleges do.
2: Kennedy said that would effectively impose a salary cap on student athletes, which is unfair given how much money some coaches earn.
3: Some make $13 million a year. That's not over the life of their contract. That's a year.
2: I'm Andrew Greenstein.
1: Southeastern Louisiana is mourning the death of three of its students who died in an overnight single vehicle crash on U.S. 51 North. State police say the vehicle was traveling at a high rate of speed when it left the roadway, struck a concrete support column beneath an elevated portion of I-55. LRN.
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1: Governor Jeff Landry delivered a State of the State address during a speaking event in Monroe. Landry says recent legal reforms approved by the legislature has resulted in more insurance companies coming into Louisiana to write policies than ever before. But he cautions that it will take time for those changes to translate into significantly lower premiums.
10: The problem is we've got this microwave society. We believe just stick it in 30 seconds is going to be hot. A generation and 100 years of bad policies takes a while.
1: There is the potential for heavy rainfall later this week as a cold front will interact with a very moist air mass associated with remnants of Hurricane Polo in the eastern Pacific. National Weather Service meteorologist Donald Jones says rain chances return tomorrow and increase Thursday through the weekend.
11: Looking at about a 60 to 70% chance of rain, and then even into Sunday, still looking at about a 60 to 70% chance of rain.
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12: Louisiana Radio Network Sports, I'm Case Kieschnick. LSU linebacker Whit Weeks underwent successful surgery on his fractured leg yesterday and is expected to be sidelined at least 6 weeks. The Tigers will turn to junior Davon Keys at linebacker. Coach Lane Kiffin says he did well filling in for Weeks against Texas A&M.
13: Really talked to him about before he went in, this is a really big opportunity. You got to play really physical. And he made the fourth and one play. That's a really good tackle. And if he gets knocked back at all, they're going to make the first down. And he played really well. And sometimes guys do that when they got to step up.
12: The U.S. Senate voted 77 to 22 to pass the Protect College Sports Act, so the bill will now head to the House. The act provides NIL guardrails, limits athletes to just one transfer without having to sit out a season, and gives the NCAA antitrust protection to enforce rules. Louisiana Senator John Kennedy voted in favor of it, but says it favors the universities.
3: If we give the NCAA and we give the colleges and universities an exemption from the antitrust laws, it's going to cap the amount that these athletes can make.
12: LRN.
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12: The Saints yet again found themselves on the wrong end of controversial officiating during the 35-27 loss to the Raiders on Sunday. In a play that reminded many fans of New Orleans' reverse force fumble against the Lions, quarterback Tyler Shuck was strip-sacked on a crucial third down, and the Raiders took the lead after the turnover. Shuck says he disagreed with the decision to let the call stand.
20: Me personally, I thought my arm was going forward. I'm not exactly sure on the rule. It doesn't really matter to me. I got to get it out sooner regardless. And knowing what they're in, thought I was going to get it off in time. Just sometimes it happens like that, so we'll just keep learning from it and we'll get it done.
12: The Pelicans are a week away from tipping off the preseason under new head coach Jamal Mosley. Star forward Zion Williamson says he is not where he wants to be in his NBA career, but he emphasized expanding his shot selection this summer.
21: Yeah, it was a point definitely this summer with the work, with just trusting my jumper, getting those shots up, and whether I was playing pickup, away from the team, with the team, just getting shots up and just trusting it. And if I miss, I miss. Just the next shot going in.
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27: Jerry Reed, marital advice. Financial advice, we got it all. That's She Got the Gold Mine. I'm Charlotte Burke. We've got great music coming up this hour. David Allen Coe's on the way. Highway 101. We have some Conway Twitty. Little bit of music from the Judds. And right now, oh, I love this one. Travis Tritt and Drift Off to Dream. Little too late to hit the snooze button, but you know, you can sit at your desk for a few minutes and close your eyes. Why not? Sure. Midday power nap. Let's go.

Howdy, neighbors. This is Pastor Garrison Griffith from First Baptist Wisner. I'm excited to invite you and your loved ones to join us in our journey as disciples of Jesus. 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

0: George Strait, nobody in his right mind would have left her. I'm Charlotte Burke, and this is Pure Country. Oh, I got some bad news about our reading skills. You know, more than half of American adults now read below a sixth grade level. Literacy advocates are calling it a silent national crisis. As a former school teacher for a few years, I got to tell you, I think this is true. The impact goes well beyond the classroom. Low literacy can make it harder to find good paying work, understand medical instructions, manage everyday paperwork, you know, do stuff like that. Advocates estimate the economic cost to having bad literacy. It reaches into the trillions, but they also stress that the problem is fixable. We could do a better job. It's never too late to become a better reader. With stronger adult education and literacy programs, we could improve those numbers. That's according to literacy experts. So, hey, you can still get your read on. It's never too late to become an avid reader. Not at all. Whoa.
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0: David Allen Coe, Willie Waylon, and me on Pure Country. I'm Charlotte Burke. All right, a weekend nor'easter. You know, I told you about it. It might have uncovered part of a shipwreck that's been buried off Nantucket for more than 140 years. Isn't that kind of cool? Erosion-exposed wooden remains that are believed to be from the Warren Sawyer, which was a schooner ship that ran around there in December of 1884. The ship had been carrying cotton and scrap iron from New Orleans to Boston when gale force winds blew it off course. We know all that because of the records and, you know, the news reporting on it. The crew survived, by the way, after being rescued by lifesavers. Now they have found the boat. And all of that, thanks to that rotten nor'easter that made a lot of people have a rough weekend. Can't wait to see what they find in all that wreckage. Pretty cool.
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Hello, this is Pastor Craig Beeman inviting you to join us each Sunday at 11 a.m. for the broadcast of the Morning Worship Hour of the First Baptist Church right here in Winnsboro, where you matter to God and to us.

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Now getting caught meant getting fired, but I figured I'd have it all by the time I retired. I'd have me a car worth at least 100 grand.

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I could hear everybody laughing for blocks around. But up there at the courthouse, they didn't laugh, 'cause to type it up, it took the whole staff. And when they got through, the

Yeah, Red Rider, this is the Cottonmouth in the Psycho Billy Cadillac. Come on. Haul. This is the Cottonmouth, a negatory on the cost of this machine there, Red Rider. You might say I went right up to the factory and picked it up. It's cheaper that way.

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1: Might be my favorite Merle Haggard song of all time. I mean, it's Working Man Blues. Can you get any more iconic than that? Nah, I didn't think so. How you doing? I'm Charlotte Burke. We have great music this hour. Listen to this. We've got Reba McEntire on the way, Willie Nelson, Emmylou Harris, John Conley. I know, it's so good. Ricky Skaggs. We got Mac Davis coming up. And we have this woman who has a birthday tomorrow. She's going to be 73. The great Deborah Allen. This is Baby I Lied on Pure Country.

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0: Alabama Dixieland Delight by request going out to John. 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I would love to hear from you. Tell me which one of these artists just speaks to your heart, which song you've got to hear, what's your theme song, etc. I get some great stories on there. John, that one's for you. I hope you have a great Tuesday. I know you're not working today. Enjoy every single minute of your time off.
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0: John Conley and rose-colored glasses on Pure Country. I'm Charlotte Burke. AI and money, don't do it. Not yet, anyway, for sure. NerdWallet has a new survey that suggests that following the advice of AI can be expensive. If you're following its financial advice, nearly one-third of Americans who say they acted on financial advice from an AI chatbot report that it hurt their finances or cost them money. NerdWallet says chatbots are useful for learning ideas, but they don't understand really budgets yet, debts, or goals. One more warning, don't give a chatbot sensitive information like social security or bank account numbers. Yeah, don't do that because, you know, chat is the first part of its name, chatbot. You think it's going to keep it a secret? Think again.
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0: still my bestest friend. 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
1: Mac Davis is going to wrap it up for our Tuesday show. That's You're My Bestest Friend. I am Charlotte Burke. This is Pure Country. And I saved a great and, I think, inspiring story for our last break here. 78 years old, Vermont logger Jed Lipsky. He's still cutting trees by hand, and he's been doing it for more than half a century out there in the woods. He started when he was 15. He says the work has brought a few broken bones, some surgeries, hard lessons along the way. Listen, logging is not for babies. Lipsky has also been a competitive skier, a pilot, and a professional polo player. Why do I get the feeling that this guy's sort of an all-around athlete super guy? His approach to staying active is simple. He says, just keep moving. You got to respect the risks, and you got to keep learning from your mistakes. But what you don't do is you don't take yourself out of the game. Oof. I like that, Jed. Jed Lipsky, 78-year-old Vermont logger, still keeping us in the game. I love that for our, that's our inspiration today. Have a great rest of your Tuesday. I'll see you right back here tomorrow on Pure Country.
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3: I'm Don Molino on the Voice of Louisiana Agriculture Radio Network. The reopening of a New Mexico port of entry for Mexican live cattle imports continues the gradual resumption of southern border livestock entry with New World screwworm protection protocols in place. Rod Bain explains.
4: USDA will open the Santa Teresa, New Mexico port of entry.
5: Agriculture Department Chief Economist Justin Benavides said the St. Teresa port reopening follows a similar event at the Port of Douglas, Arizona the prior month. And at the Port of Douglas,
4: for the first month of opening, getting the New World screwworm protocol in place, moving cattle through, I know that the flow rate is slightly increasing every single week. So this is a positive story to getting cattle back into the system.
5: In addition, the state of New Mexico recently joined USDA's State Meat and Poultry Inspection Program, providing further enhancement of food safety in protecting our nation's livestock herds, wildlife, and domesticated animals from New World screwworm cases.
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0: Hey, it's Michael John. You know I'm a foodie and I love to celebrate. In October, there's some great food holidays coming up. On the 1st, this Thursday, Homemade Cookie Day. Then on the 4th, National Taco Day. On the 6th, National Noodle Day. Man, I'm going to have to work out a lot more. On the 10th, National Angel Food Cake Day. National Sausage Pizza Day on the 11th. Yeah, there's some great October food holidays coming up. What else is coming up in October? 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

0: Hey, it's Michael John. A lot going on in October. How about some more fun holidays? I just talked about the food ones. There's plenty of those. How about National Savings Day coming up? How about National Train Your Brain Day coming up? National I Love Lucy Day. Still a classic. When those shows come on and I'm channel surfing, I always stop and watch. What's Lucy up to, right? How about National Get Smart About Credit Day? So not only are there great food holidays in October, there's some things to help us get right in our finance world.
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0: Mel Tillis. Yes, his stuttering disappeared when he sang, and he loved singing. In fact, when he was in the U.S. Air Force during the Korean War, he was assigned to be a baker, and he did it well. But after hours, he formed a band overseas called the Westerners, and they played in all the local nightclubs. That's when he got the shine, singing without stuttering, Mel Tillis.
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3: Neil Malonson here on the Voice of Louisiana Agriculture Radio Network. A mixed bag for the markets at the close Tuesday. November soybeans up 9.5 cents at 12.97¾ a bushel. January soy up 9¾ cents at 13.12¾. The corn market slightly lower though. December corn down a penny at 5.22 a bushel. March corn off a half penny at 5.36. July corn down a penny at 5.45¾. The wheat market higher Tuesday. December wheat up 4 cents at 6.92¾ a bushel. The rough rice market lower. November rice down a nickel to 16.42½ a hundredweight. January rice down 3 cents at 16.88. The cotton market closed sharply lower. December cotton down 4 full pennies to 78.86 a pound. March cotton down 4 cents to 81.75 per pound. The sugar market not moving on Tuesday. November sugar wrapping up unchanged from the open at 39 cents per pound even. Some farm news coming up after the break. Please stay with us.
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3: Well, the U.S. and China have agreed to reduce tariffs on $60 billion worth of goods traded between the two countries, including several major U.S. ag commodities. Under the U.S.-China Board of Trade, each country recommended $30 billion in non-sensitive goods for more favorable tariff treatment. U.S. Trade Representative Jamison Greer says the move would improve market access for about 30% of U.S. exports to China. Reuters says China's list includes U.S. corn, wheat, sorghum, meat, dairy, vegetable oils, and meals. However, soybeans were excluded from the tariff cut list. China also plans to reduce tariffs on U.S. fish and seafood, logs, wood products, cosmetics, and medical devices. The agreement came during President Donald Trump's September 24th meeting with Chinese President Xi Jinping in Washington. The countries also agreed to extend their broader trade truce. I'm Neil Malonson on the Voice of Louisiana Agriculture Radio Network.
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Hey, it's Michael John. Rick says him and his buddies, all mechanics working in the garage together, are going to dress up like their favorite country band for Halloween. Which one? I got that for you next.

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I'm Pastor David Smith at the Victory Apostolic Church. 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

0: Oak Ridge Boys, trying to love two women. Hey, it's Michael John. I think many are going to be honoring Dolly and dress up like Dolly this Halloween. How about you? Now, Rick and other mechanics in the garage say, let's dress up like our favorite country band, the Oak Ridge Boys. Oh, that'll be a classic for sure. Then on one of your phones, just play their songs, have in the back pockets. Everybody knows who you are, right? Kind of lip sync along there. And did you know there was high turnover early on? More than 30 different members came and went through the group's first 20 years before the classic lineup finally locked into place during the 60s and the 70s. That's the Oak Ridge Boys.
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0: Hey, it's Michael John. So many of our favorite country artists created stage names. Many actors and actresses do it too. They don't think their birth names are that exciting. In fact, Conway Twitty, he got a stage name by combining Conway, Arkansas, and Twitty, Texas. Yeah, Conway is a mid-sized city located in Faulkner County, Arkansas. Twitty is a tiny unincorporated community in the Texas Panhandle. He loved those cities, and that's how he created his stage name, Conway Twitty. Did you know?
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0: Somebody's knocking. Terry Gibbs. That is for Elaine listening at work right now. Thank you so much. By the way, Ray Charles was her big inspiration, Terry Gibbs. She was raised on gospel music and heavily inspired by early rock, pop, and soul. And definitely the style of Ray Charles. That's Terry Gibbs. Also, she bumped into legendary producer Chet Atkins backstage once as a teenager, and he listened to her demo and personally advised her to move to Nashville to pursue music. He said, she's just a natural. That's Terry Gibbs.
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And yes, we do stand. 95.9 KMAR. The Bird.

Hey, it's Michael John. Billy just checked in. He says, I need me the king. It's one of those days. It's one of those weeks. I need the king of country, George. All right, give me a few minutes, Billy. I got you covered next.

Howdy, neighbors. This is Pastor Garrison Griffith from First Baptist Wisner. I'm excited to invite you and your loved ones to join us in our journey as disciples of Jesus. 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

0: Unwound George Strait. That's for Billy, who's got a tough day, a tough week. Yeah, breaking up in romance, that will do to your relationships. Right now, hey, just cry it out. Let it all out, right? That is definitely part of repairing the process. Definitely stop shaking your ex's social media. Block it. Yeah, you don't want to keep looking at that. That'll keep getting you worked up. Hang in there, Billy. Stay strong. Keep your head up. Hang out with the boys. Call your boys. What do you guys all like to do together? Get out there and do it. And you know what? Drink some water, eat healthy foods, and just maybe head back to the gym or go for some nice long walks. Get some fresh air therapy. You got this, Billy. I'm here for you.
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0: Tanya Tucker. Did you know her first massive crush was on country legend Merle Haggard? And she actually decided she wanted to see what his day-to-day life was really like. So she snuck out a bedroom window and got on a plane and flew to Texas to find him. Now, her getaway did not last long because her father caught up with her in her plane in Mississippi. And despite the short trip, she and Merle Haggard actually became the best friends for the rest of his life. They became besties, and he just cracked up when she'd tell that story.
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Hello, this is Pastor Craig Beeman inviting you to join us each Sunday at 11 a.m. for the broadcast of the Morning Worship Hour of the First Baptist Church right here in Winnsboro, where you matter to God and to us.

0: Hey, it's Michael John. Remember back in the day, especially when the first computers came out, our home computer, we had to put it in park command, the park command, before turning the computer off. If you didn't, you might find your hard drive was corrupted the next time you turned it on. Now the computers are way better. You don't have to shut them off every night. Do you shut off your computer at night? I don't. I check with my IT buddies. They're like, nah, it's not really necessary. And that's a good thing, right? Less things to do before we go to bed.
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Nation. 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

0: Keith Whitley, I wonder, do you think of me? Hey, it's Michael John helping you with some air fryer life hacks. First of all, do not add the paper liners until after you've preheated. Don't put it in there with no food during preheating. No way. That is a fire hazard. That is a big no-no. Also, mist your food lightly with oil rather than soaking it. A light coat helps crisp the surface without pooling grease at the bottom. I'm telling you, just a little light spritzer there. Squirt, squirt. Yeah, that's it. Life hacks. Air fryer hacks to help you and your family cook some quick, delicious meals. And what about veggies? Yeah, you could cook them in an air fryer. I got tips about that next.
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0: Juice Noon sounds so good for Amber Lee. She says, yeah, don't have that air fryer just collecting dust in a box. Get it out. You can even have fun getting your veggies done in there. All you got to do is add just a little bit of water. We're talking a tiny splash, about a half a teaspoon to the bottom of the basket when cooking delicate vegetables like broccoli or kale, and that'll help steam them evenly, and it will be delicious. Then you know, all you got to do is steam them up, or like me, put a lot of butter on it, right? Thank you, Amber Lee.
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I've got that for you next.

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This is Pastor Garrison Griffith from First Baptist Wisner. I'm excited to invite you and your loved ones to join us in our journey as disciples of Jesus. 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

0: Doug Stone. He had to worry about getting all that grease off his hands and fingers. See, he worked long hours as a teenager and young adult, as a mechanic by day and playing music at local skating rings and bars at night to make ends meet. He said the problem was to play that guitar, I had to get all that grease off there, or your fingers just slide around on a guitar. Blue collar roots there. Doug Stone.
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0: Mel Tillis, when he was in the Air Force, he was a baker. 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

Hello, this is Pastor Craig Beeman inviting you to join us each Sunday at 11 a.m. for the broadcast of the Morning Worship Hour of the First Baptist Church right here in Winnsboro, where you matter to God and to us.

0: Dolly Parton. Reba says, I missed a call from Dolly towards the end of July. And when I tried to call her back, I couldn't get a hold of her. I didn't know what she wanted to talk to me about. And I'm so disappointed I missed that call. One day when we're up in heaven playing together, she'll tell me what that call was all about. That's Reba McEntire talking about missing a call from Dolly before she passed.
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